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Now

Good evening, ladies and gentlemen. I'm Sid Wallace. When I was first approached with the idea of being the producer for this particular album, I was very much excited simply because the dude that's sitting behind the piano is a very good friend of mine and has been for many years. When I first encountered Clayton Love, his reputation as a football player at Alcorn College excelled his reputation as a musician. Believe it or not, the dude sitting behind the piano played a hell of a lot of football. All-American, had a lot of contracts from a lot of pro teams, but his mommy didn't want him to play football. She was afraid that he may hurt himself, and in the process, we got a full-time blues singer. But it goes a little bit deeper than that. It goes down to it whereas that the area that Clayton Love is from is an area that has produced more blues singers than bales of cotton. You see, I'm from a little town called Tunica, Mississippi, and Clayton Love is from a little town called Clarksdale, Mississippi, about 30 or 35 miles apart. But when you talk about Mississippi, when you talk about Robinsonville and Indianola and Rolling Forks and Edwards, Mississippi, West Point, Tunica, and Clarksdale, you're talking about guys like Charlie Patton, the father of the Mississippi Blues, born in Edwards, Mississippi in 1827. It was on Will Dockery's plantation that he met and influenced Willie Brown, Roebuck Staple, and Tommy Johnson, who spent their formative years around Tunica, Clarksdale, and Atabena, Mississippi. You're talking about guys like B.B. King, in my book, the greatest blues singer of our time, in Indianola, Mississippi. You're talking about guys like McKinley Morganfield, better known as Muddy Waters, born in Rolling Forks, Mississippi, raised in Clarksdale. He inherited his name from that area. Some says that his mother gave him that name because he used to like to play in the muddy waters in a little nearby lake called Deer Creek, and he'd come home all muddy, and so she called him Muddy Waters. And some say his friends gave him that name because he used to gig fish on a Saturday, and he'd sell them on a Saturday night, and his friends called him Muddy Waters. But I do know one thing, that only God could have given him the soulful, rich voice that launched him in the Blues Singers Hall of Fame. When you talk about Mississippi, you're talking about guys like Little Junior Parker, Clarksdale, Mississippi. You're talking about guys that, like, the first blues singer to play an electric guitar, and he played it in the streets of Robinsonville, Mississippi. He was born Chester Arthur Burnett in West Point, Mississippi, but the world knew him as Howlin' Wolf. You're talking about guys like Ike Turner, one of the foremost geniuses of our time, who captured a rhythm pattern and a frequency that helped set the pace of the 60s. He's from Clarksdale, Mississippi. You're talking about guys like Jackie Brinson, who teamed up with Ike Turner in the early 50s. Bad Boy on drums, and Raymond Hill on saxophone, and Jesse Knight on bass, and Ike Turner on piano. They came out with a little thing called Rocket 88. It sold a million copies. They were from Clarksdale, Mississippi. You're talking about guys like the great Sam Cooke and Billy Gales, Clarksdale, Mississippi. You're talking about guys like Robert Johnson, one of the most fantastic songwriting geniuses of his time. He wrote such songs as Dust My Broom, which became a classic. In 1950, a friend of Robert Johnson from Tunica, the immortal Elmo James, recorded Dust My Broom in Jackson, Mississippi on a trumpet label. It was a million seller. From the pen of Robert Johnson came All My Love in Vain, which became the strongest tune on a Rolling Stones million-selling album entitled Let It Bleed. Robert Johnson never reached his peak. He never knew his fame. He died at the age of 24 in 1938. When you talk about Mississippi, you're talking about guys like Sonny Boy Williamson, Tunica, Mississippi, Johnny Shine, Homesick James, Booker White. Oh, yeah, and that was Son House, Jonestown, Mississippi, who recorded for the Library of Congress while living in Lake Cumberland, Mississippi. You're talking about guys like John Lee Hooker, who played gigs at Harvard University in the 40s. Frank Frost, Robert Jr. Lockwood, the stepson of Robert Johnson, St. Louis's own Oliver Sane, Eddie Simpson, Mississippi John Hurt. You could go on and on and on, and there's no reasonable end. Because you see, the blues was born in Mississippi, raised in Memphis, Tennessee, and drifted through Texas on the way to Chicago, where it has lived in the hearts and minds of blues lovers for nearly a century now. So blues, come home, because we need you. We need you, blues. See, because my house note is behind, and my car is being repossessed, and my food is getting low.
And my kids are losing respect for me because I can't find a job, Blue. We need you. I remember a long time ago I heard Sonny Boy Williamson say down in Mississippi, he said, I'm down here enrolling folks and they treat me like a dog. They got me walking logs. I didn't know what he meant. I didn't understand it. I remember hearing Robert Johnson say one day, say, the blues grabbed a man child and they tore him up inside. And I didn't understand it because I was just a kid. But early one morning I was laying in my bed with my radio on and thinking about the problems of the world and how I work and work and work and can't get ahead and just can't make it. And I heard B.B. King say, you asked me why I sang the blues and I understood it. And later on in life, I heard Ray Charles talking about the rats and the roaches and the crime and the streets and the rape. And I knew what he was talking about because I was a man. Come on home, blues. We need you. We need you tonight, blues. Come home. It's been a long time, blues. And if you've forgotten the way, you just take Highway 61 out of Memphis and come on back home to the fish and the hot sauce and the chitlins and the coleslaw and the turnip greens and fatback and cone whiskey, because in times like these, blues, we can't eat steaks no more. We need you, blues. And if you don't want to travel alone, just stop by Clayton Love's house and tell him I sent you. And he's the only man I know can take you there, and he take you in style, blues. Ladies and gentlemen,

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0: About the Campbell. 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Yeah. Campbell appeared. Covering minutes. Hitting him.
1: Hello there. Is that Eddie?
2: Hello. Who's that, Professor?
1: Yeah, man. What's happening there in England?
2: Oh, damn good to hear you, Helby. Nothing at all, save a boring bloody music on the radio. And you know how one loves one's black music.
1: I mean, they're playing the same thing that they were playing
2: same,
1: 5 years ago.
2: Same old thing, their fellow.
1: Shit. What, so you ain't got no choice on the radio.
2: Well, no choice is no bloody choice, you know? So, El, what are you doing at the moment yourself, old fella?
1: I've got some new stuff, man. I wanna bring it out. I wanna get it played over there. I think the people ought to hear it. You know?
2: What is it like? What is it exactly?
1: Well, you could call it what you like. I don't have a name for it, but it sounds something like this. Have a listen.

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They very rarely invite me back. Yeah. I'll tell you what, dear. I'll try and play you an instrumental number.

0: Destekleri için Apaçık Radyo dinleyicileri Haşmet Su İçmez ve Hülya Su İçmez'e teşekkür ederiz.
1: Hoş geldiniz, iyi akşamlar, and welcome to another Ripping Gripping Connections, and boy oh boy oh boy have we got a show for you tonight. We've got a very special guest in the way of Luke Glaister, aka Elephant Trainer. Good evening.
2: Good evening.
1: Yeah, it's good to have you on the show. Can't hear you. Are you on the right mic? That's better.
2: Okay, sorry. Yeah, great to be here. Tim, thanks for having me.
1: It's always a pleasure, never a chore. And we've got some selections of yours tonight, your sort of journey through music, and also some tracks from your album, which is called Elevator Music for where you
2: for weirdos. Yeah, sorry. Elevator Music for weirdos, not widows. I like to point out because people have had a couple of weird conversations because apparently, so I should say weirdos. So it's clear not widows. Nothing to do with widows. Weirdos.
1: Yeah.
2: Sorry, just thought I mentioned.
1: That's great. How do you keep a weirdo in suspense, Luke? Any idea?
2: No.
1: I'll tell you on Monday. Anyway, so we're going to start off with the first selection of your sort of musical journey to Elephant Trainer. And we'll talk a little bit about what Elephant Trainer is a little bit later on. But this is The Orb, who've, as far as I can see, had about 12 different lineups since about 1988. Why did you choose this one?
2: My mum used to listen to this when I remember listen before I was really like actively listening to music, so it was like kind of the background track of my childhood. But I like the sample, you know, this love and the I don't know. I think it's just, when you're a child, how music infects you somehow without you realizing it. It's just one of those tracks that's always stuck in my mind.
1: Yeah, I mean, this sample on here is quite mesmerizing. I always thought it came from Sesame Street or something like that, but it's actually Ricky Lee Jones. Who did you remember Chucky's in Love? You probably don't actually.
2: No.
1: It's a bit before your time, but I think she went out with what's his name? Tom Waits.
2: Oh,
1: I think
2: right.
1: His either his ex or his present Mrs. Waits. I'm not sure. But yeah, and she sued the Orb for unauthorized use of her voice. Yeah,
2: I didn't know that.
1: Do a interview about clouds and sue the ass off somebody. That's the way to do it.
2: Doesn't sound like her. I mean, she sounded like quite a chill person, really.
1: That's what I thought. You know, maybe it was a management company. But it was a disc that came with an album that she bought out, where she's describing little fluffy clouds and sunsets on fire with purple and yellow and blue and orange or whatever. But there we go. Well, without any more ado, is The Orb featuring Ricky Lee Jones and Little Fluffy Clouds.
3: Over the past few years, to the traditional sounds of an English summer, the drone of lawnmowers, the smack of leather on willow, has been added a new noise.
4: What were the skies like when you were young?
5: They went on forever. We lived in Arizona, and the skies always had little fluffy clouds in them, and they were long and clear, and there were lots of stars at night. And when it would rain, it would all turn. They were beautiful, the most beautiful skies, as a matter of fact. The sunsets were purple and red and yellow and on fire, and the clouds would catch them.

I used to look at them all the time. You don't see that. You might still

0: purple and red and yellow when they were on fire. That was little fluffy clouds with an aeroplane from 1990. Good God.
1: I know.
0: 34 years ago.
1: I know.
0: Where's that gone? It must be somewhere around here, I don't know. So, Luke, do you want to tell the listeners a little bit about, well, tell them a little bit about Luke's musical journey first and what sort of brought you here?
1: Yeah, well, in a nutshell, I started playing guitar when I was like 11.
0: Uh-huh.
1: My mum's guitar that she bought from a car boot sale for a fiver. And
0: great.
1: She never really got past a few songs she played. And then I would take it to my room and fall asleep. She'd have to pry it out of my hands, she claims. And then, I was inspired a lot by my uncle, who is a street musician, or was a street musician.
0: Mm.
1: And I used to go and spend every summer with him.
0: Nice.
1: I started singing with him on the street, playing mandolin, then guitar on my own. And then, I was a busker for many years. And then I became an English teacher. And then I got made a studio at home. And I realised... you can also have other instruments in, like piano or synthesizers or drum kits or drum machines. Yeah, and then so Elephant Trainer kind of came at the end of that, like about 5 years ago with their lockdown.
0: Mm.
1: And it was kind of a bit that weird mental state we were all in. And
0: oh, yeah.
1: So actually, you played one of my debut EP actually on your show then, I think, yeah.
0: Many moons ago, and you did a string of Vox Pops for me, I think, at the time.
1: Yeah. Yeah. So, so it's been a long, long journey, really. 43, so, 30, so technically I've been making music for 31 years.
0: Goodness my, I mean, that's almost as much as Little Fluffy Clouds has been around.
1: It's quite a good, good anniversary song, really.
0: Yeah, I mean, you are a little fluffy
1: Thanks,
0: cloud.
1: Thanks, Mum.
0: There you are, yeah, thank you for that gift of that fiver guitar. That'll do it. Have you still got the guitar?
1: It's still kicking around somewhere else, but I think Mum got a better one after.
0: Probably for sale on eBay for thousands.
1: Yeah,
0: now.
1: one day.
0: Well, we've got one of Elephant Trainers now, which I think, if I'm not mistaken, it shares a title with a song by Can, Swell.
1: Huh, I you know what? Yeah. I love Can, but like I never really thought about checking songs. Sometimes I think about it, so I think like, oh, I should check that there's not too many songs. And I meant swelling as in like the swelling of waves.
0: Oh yeah,
1: but I realise it's very, very, it's very vague actually as a title. But
0: best
1: I'm not very
0: good
1: at titling songs, to be honest. So
0: best kind of title.
1: Better making them.
0: One thing I'm going to ask you, I mean, your album, which is called Elevator Music for Weirdos, has got lots of different samples on it, a little bit like Ricky Lee Jones. What comes first? Do you sort of listen to something and think, that makes a great sample, or do you do the music first and think, I need a sample for that?
1: Music first, generally.
0: Okay.
1: But, I mean, it changes from song to song, but... Yeah, so, I mean, and sometimes I've done it where I've put samples on the song and then just decided to leave them off as well because I preferred it as instrumental. But, yeah, so sometimes it's like, I know, for the listener, you know, to have something to grip onto. And it's fun as well, like messing around, warping them and that. So.
0: All right. Well, without any more ado, here's a Swell song by Elephant Trainer called Swell.

0: That was pretty swell. That was Swell by Elephant Trainer. Nicely sequenced. It's track two on Elevated Music for Weirdos. It's also track two on this show. There you go.
1: Oh, there you go. Oh. It's one of my favourites as well. Like,
0: it's beautiful, that.
1: Because you know how, you often hear, strings in electronic music?
0: Mm-hmm.
1: So I was always like, how do they get, that's really clever. Like, they learn how to program a whole... And apparently they just find it on a record and use that. So I do it the long way round, and I, literally... record, program all of the different parts of the orchestra, cello.
0: Really?
1: Yes. So that for that song, for example, the first thing was the strings. So I made this, and then the different parts of that. So it's about eight different sets of orchestral instruments doing that. And
0: that's
1: then
0: an amazing amount of work.
1: Yeah. Yeah. Well, yeah. I mean, Elephant Trainer songs. They're not like. Yeah, I often get lost in. Lost in music, so
0: caught in a trap.
1: But I have a good workflow, so I do it quickly.
0: Well, that's good. I mean, at least doing that as well, you're not going to have the estate of James Last running after you or something like that.
1: Yeah, well, exactly, because you do hear, you were telling me about the orb, big food for
0: Ricky
1: for
0: Lee
1: that, for that song. You know,
0: so. Yeah, little fluffy court cases. Oh, dearie me. Well, we've got, this is quite a Baroque classic coming up. Eleanor Rigby. What led you to this choice, Luke?
1: Well, again, look, this is one of those childhood. Thanks, Mum. My mum likes good music.
0: Yeah.
1: So we had the Red album on vinyl.
0: And
1: it was on there, and I, Adam, obviously a lot of the early Beatles songs with the guitar, and I love the Beatles, but that song, I heard it. I just remember as a child just being entranced by this the lilt of the strings. I mean that's.
0: Yeah.
1: Where a lot of my love for strings and trying to incorporate it into my music wherever I can is from that song. From
0: this song.
1: Playing with the little cars on the rug as age 6 or 7.
0: Can't beat it, can you? Life doesn't get much better than that, does it?
1: No.
0: Cars on the rug and Eleanor Rigby.
1: Yeah.
0: Well, dad in a church with a wedding with nobody there and all that kind of thing. It's Inglourious Mono, this as well, so it hits hard. Here we go.

0: Favorite air instrument, Luke?
1: I think, yeah, like, for someone who's definitely not a drummer, sometimes I catch myself doing air drumming, and then I'm a bit like, I don't know how to drum, so I'm a pretty lucky idiot.
0: Yeah.
1: But I used to play, before I could play guitar, I used to play a tennis racket quite well, jumping up and down on my mum's bed.
0: I like it.
1: To Queen.
0: Queen
1: was one of my early kind of like...
0: Yeah. Yeah, that's a good one to ape to. I always find myself. I mean, that, funny enough, with air drumming, I think that's my go-to air instrument. I become Keith Moon somehow, something like that. It doesn't matter what it is, but I'll be Keith Moon doing it, like with all the facial expressions and stuff. Can't beat it, can you?
1: No, you can't.
0: Well, we've got. You told me about the complex process of thinking of a title for this next song. Yeah. This is from Elevator Music for Weirdos, and this is actually the title track of Elevator Music for Weirdos. How did you get to this title, Luke?
1: Yeah, it's a good question, to which I probably don't have a good answer. But I'll say this: it's really hard naming stuff. I find it really hard naming stuff. Anyway, maybe everyone does, but. Well, you know how elevator music is generally awful and, you know, banal.
0: We were exposed to some of it about 20 minutes ago.
1: I felt my soul slowly being ground down. But, you know, like it's all in the past now.
0: Yeah.
1: So I thought, well, what would be the opposite of that? Like, say, if you were in an elevator that you had a long elevator journey, and what music would you want to have in there? And I'd like some kind of, like, weird, interesting... electronic music with different ear candy to keep you entertained. So yeah, basically it's like the opposite of elevator music. So if you're a weirdo and you're a weirdo in the elevator or lift, as in England, obviously. That was also the thing, because I was going to say lift music, but we don't really call it lift music, do we?
0: Well, you could have a UK and a US version, couldn't you?
1: Yeah,
0: like a ringtone, you know, they're both, you know. Yoko Ono did that. She had a piece of music called Phone Piece, and depending on where you bought the album, it had a phone tone for US, phone tone for UK, and a phone tone for Japan. So that's what you used to do it for, you know, lift music for strange people or something like that.
1: Well, her voice did sound a bit like a ringtone, didn't it?
0: That's an accolade, isn't it? Anyway, here's some elevator music.

0: feel like I'm in church after that nice little call at the end. It was very celestial, that was.
1: It's weird.
0: It is.
1: Yeah, it's for weirdos.
0: Yeah.
1: Innovators.
0: I'm just imagining church organ, like Baroque church organ music in lifts, and it's something that's got to catch on, I think.
1: I think they should. That's what they should do. Definitely make it better than musique, or whatever they call it.
0: Oh, yeah. Oh, just. I mean, I wouldn't leave the lift. I'd just be going up and down all day. Yeah, sod that. Yeah, I've got a 25-storey building. One that nearly had 26, but that's another story. Anyway, ba-bum. We've got Blockhead now, not with Ian Dury. It's a completely different Blockhead.
1: Yeah.
0: He's a music producer in New York City, as far as I can see.
1: Yeah.
0: And he's rolling out red carpets. Do you want to tell us a little bit about this choice?
1: This from his second album, I think. Mm-hmm. His first album was obviously really good, but like I was trying to choose a song from one of his albums, early albums. I used to listen to this guy a lot before I was even producing music, and so I think it's again it's one of those things that his use of sampling and like layering different instruments that you wouldn't normally have together, and you know, just he has a very unique approach, I feel like, you know. Anyway,
0: I like it. I like it. Hopefully he's not got Ricky Lee Jones on his ass either.
2: Good night, Stephen.

0: Oh, there was some air drumming just now.
1: That I saw
0: was
1: you too.
0: For sure, yeah. Caught me in the act. There's a bit of a Tomorrow Never Knows vibe going on there, I thought.
2: It's a very...
0: It's unusual, isn't it?
2: It's a good journey. It's a journey. I think... Oh, I forgot to mention that. But yeah, one thing about Elephant Trainer songs is... I think any song should be a bit of a journey, really. And that song, that we just listened to, the Blockhead song, is like we started off somewhere and we ended up somewhere else completely, you know. Masterful way of blending all of these different vibes together and mixing as well.
0: As George Harrison would say, arrive without travelling. I mean, really, yeah. See all without doing. Oh, we've got a bit of more of Elephant Trainer. Is there a bit of a Lucy in the Sky with Diamonds thing over here? We've got Lucid Sanity Directives.
2: Yes, good. Well, good eye.
0: Yeah, I thought I'd caught you out there. So, do you want to tell us about this one? It's Lucid, number one.
2: Oh, yes, sorry. I remember the song now. I'm trying to think, what song was that?
0: Which,
2: there's so many on
0: the
2: album.
0: Is that on the album? Yeah. Which
2: one? That one? It's a trick question. No, yeah. So, this is to your previous question about this one. Is one of the ones where I actually found it. I was watching this YouTube documentary.
0: Yeah.
2: It was some housewife. I assume she was a housewife.
0: All right.
2: So it was a bit sexist, probably. But it was in the 1950s, so good chance she is. Yeah. And it was like some scientist in a lab coat sitting, talking to her, basically.
0: Oh, God.
2: And she was just like going, it's amazing. Everything's so... I can see... Oh, you know, as you can imagine.
0: She would, yeah.
2: But it's just such a funny... It's just odd because it's just sitting there, like, on the sofa, drinking tea and very proper, prim, proper people, you know, and then she's like... Yeah. Anyway, I think that needs to be sampled, that interview, because also think they can't sue you if it's... if those people are dead.
0: Well, yeah, I mean, it's probably in the public domain now, isn't
2: it? Exactly.
0: Well, it was a whole... Yeah, go on.
2: So if you're going to use stuff, that's why I always try and find really old stuff on them.
0: That'll do it. And a lot of that stuff is the coolest stuff as well. So, well, let's keep it lucid and have some sanity directives. It's amazing, you know.

0: This is a glass of water.
1: Colorless, tasteless.
0: It contains 100 gamma of... Let us observe the effect. Let us observe the effect. Let us observe the effect. Let us observe the effect.

0: Can you see it?
1: It's beautiful, right? I'm trying. How do you feel inside?
0: It's beautiful. It's
1: cool. How do you feel inside?

0: observe the effect.
1: Could be all one if you weren't here, and if nobody else. Yes, everything is one. You have nothing to do with it. I am one with what I am. I can see everything in color.
2: That's psychedelic. Lucid Sanity Directives by Elephant Trainer. That was amazing. Did you do the bits that went nee nee nee nee nee nee?
3: No, that was a sample Indian guy. Sample
2: okay.
3: I found on the internet in a sample pack, I think. But everything else, all the orchestration. And I'm going to release the strings of all of the songs that I've just had the string. Because I think it's so much going on that you miss the string orchestration. But like, I'm really proud of the string orchestration.
2: And so you should
3: be. So listen to it again, people, and pay attention to the strings.
2: Yeah, you just want to remind everybody of where they can find this work of art, this album that's out now.
3: It's on the internet, like Spotify, Apple Music, Amazon Music, Pandora's Box. There's all ones I've never heard of. I keep getting mails saying it's on Diesel. I've heard of that one. Tidal.
2: Yeah.
3: I don't know. It sounds like fuel or washing powders, a lot of them. But, you know, if you go on my Instagram page, Elephant Trainer, there's a link in there and you can access all of those albums and singles and stuff.
2: There you go. I'm just imagining, you know, them big banner adverts they used to have in the 70s in LA when the, you know, like Paul McCartney bought out McCartney or something like that. There was a big advert for it. I'm just thinking, elevator music for weirdos. It's on the internet. Yeah. That's basically where it is, folks. It's out there. Well, we've got somebody that sounds like one of them sponsors of a YouTube video now, Square Pusher. Brought to you by Square Pusher. Pusher of squares.
3: Yeah.
2: You want to tell us about this one?
3: Oh, well, Square Pusher, I don't know if you're familiar with him. I can't remember his name. I'm terrible with names
2: in
3: real life as well. But he's from Wales.
2: Yeah.
3: And I think. And he's just brilliant. He's super talented. He's an amazing bass player. But he also mainly makes electronic music with his bass and electronic. And I think I really loved him when I was like 15 to 17. I listened to a lot of them. And I only realised, like, I don't know, 10 years ago, that he's actually really playing real bass.
2: Jeez.
3: And then you're like, when you listen to going back and listen to it. Anyway, he's a brilliant producer. And him and Aphex Twin, actually, they're both very influenced on my style of beat making, like this kind of weird, odd, non sequitur beats and stuff like that. So, yeah, and he's got so much work, by the way. So, I spent 4 hours listening to Square Pusher choose one song. It was a great night.
2: Great night.
3: I don't regret it.
2: Yeah,
3: so.
2: And this is a song about a musical journey. It's a journey to freedom.
3: Yeah.
2: Clickety-clack, clickety-clack.
3: Sounds good,
2: that.
3: Doesn't it?
2: Yeah. Just got to read them.

0: Well, I don't know about you, as an air drummer, I lost about 5 kilograms to that song.
1: Yeah, I reckon the guy, everything all right at home, mate?
0: Yeah.
1: Air drummer. Yeah, I just go, well, I can do a few things. No, it gives me goosebumps, so that, like, the synths, look, well, you can't see because we're on the radio, but yeah. My hair's all standing on end. It's
0: Oh, it's anyway, scraping on the ceiling at the minute. You can't see it, but you just got to take my word for it. I feel like I'm in Reedham now after that journey. Yeah. Yeah,
1: I don't know where the hell we are, though. Where is Reed?
0: Well, I was going to ask you that as well. Read 'em and weep. Anyway, we've got... well, this was the lead single. I thought I'd leave this till the sort of semi-finale tonight. You bought this out at the end of August, didn't you?
1: Yeah, that's right. I thought I'd... Because I actually... The album's been ready for a while now. Like, I finished it last month.
0: Okay.
1: And then I had to go to England and stuff.
0: Yeah.
1: So I just decided to... release it later. And then, so I just released the single to, like,
0: By the way, this is it.
1: But yeah, it's my favourite of the album, actually, because it's got a really cool synth, one-take synth solo.
0: Wow.
1: But I was very high...
0: That's good.
1: ...in state of mind when I when I recorded it. And when I listened to it the next day, imagining it to be, like, you know, a bit of nonsense, whatever, and it was like, wow, this is really good.
0: Really? This will do it. No. I mean, Heidi High and all that kind of thing.
1: And love, you know, it's like a good message.
0: It's love. Yeah. It's just love. Elephant Trainer is love, and love is Elephant Trainer.
1: Exactly.
0: Bit of teeth pencil there as well.

0: Got to say that's magnificent. Can you just give us a bit of a live vocal for that? Just
1: love, love, love, love, love, love.
0: Oh, it's soothing, soothing as anything. Well, we've got the last track in this jamboree coming up, which is Fotai and No Sass.
2: Yeah.
0: Why?
2: Oh, Fotai. Yeah, because he's got like a bunch of albums. But it's from his first album, which is amazing. I've listened to that at least 100 times in the last 4 or 5 years. Again, which one are you going to see? They're all amazing, but this one is a bit shorter than the other ones as well. But it's got a really good his use of synthesizer sound. Again, it makes your hair stand on end.
0: Well, let's get some hairs standing up on end. I need that for my head.

0: Fotai, no sass. That was actually quite sassy.
1: Yeah.
0: I'll give it that. That was beautiful. Well, it's that time again where we've got to go around the houses, Luke, and we start off with the orb and little fluffy clouds.
1: Followed by track two, Swell, by Elephant Trainer.
0: Yours truly. Then we had Eleanor of Rigby by some little outfit called the Beatles.
1: Beatles. For elevated music for weirdos. By Elephant Trainer, again,
0: yeah,
1: me.
0: It surely was. Number five, we had Roll Out the Red Carpet by Blockhead.
1: Six, Lucid Sanity Directives, again, by me.
0: Yeah, it works out well for you, this, isn't it? You're reading all your own. Then we had Square Pusher. I was going to say Square Pounder. That's a completely different one. And A Journey to
1: New
0: Reading.
1: Name idea.
0: 7 a.m. mix. Oh, I fancy that at 7 a.m.
1: Love, Elephant Trainer, dedicated to my girlfriend, Izzo.
0: Oh, yeah, got to get that in there. And we finished with Fotai and No Sass. I've got to say, Mrs. N from Osman Bay has been on. She said she loved the a cappella singing of Love there. So, yeah, it's gone viral, apparently.
1: Fantastic.
0: Yeah, that'll do it. Anyone you want to say hello to, Luke?
1: Yeah, everyone, really.
0: Yeah.
1: Everyone who's listening. Like, thanks for listening. Thanks for... I hope you like the album. I mean, I love making it. Really, really proud of it. And I've had so much positive feedback last... Well, it's only been out for one day, but this day is quite overwhelming, really, like how many people have reached out and said positive things. Thank you, all those people, if you're listening.
0: Well, I'll give you some more. It's beautiful. And looking forward to the strings-only album and the synth-only album that's sort of the sister project of it.
1: The percussion-only album.
0: Well, yeah, I mean, the triangles. Get them out.
1: Congo solos.
0: All right. Well, keep us abreast of that. We'll get them on here.
1: Thanks
0: again.
1: Thanks so much, Tim, for having me on.
0: Oh, it's been brilliant. It's been a long time you coming, but come and see us again soon. And, yeah, keep on coming, Luke. And, it's good night from me.
1: Good night from me.
0: There you go. Good night. Keep connected. Hang around for Simon and Leo.

0: Merhaba, iyi akşamlar ve hoş geldiniz to another edition of Tighten Up with me, Leo Jones, and you.
1: Dadbot.
0: Dadbot 3000?
1: Dadbot 3000.
0: Or 3001?
1: No, I'm the old model, so
0: Yeah.
1: Dadbot 3000.
0: Yeah.
1: Yeah. I don't know why.
0: What's your robotic ability?
1: I can, obviously sort of dad bot jokes. I bore you.
0: Yeah.
1: Pretty immediately.
0: All the basics.
1: Yeah. I embarrass you in public.
0: Yeah.
1: I mean, that's table stakes, isn't it, for a dad bot.
0: Mm-hmm.
1: I use AI like Google.
0: That's
1: my special power.
0: Like my chemistry teacher.
1: Yeah, and also I make robot bottom smell.
0: Ah, Dad.
1: I didn't just do it just then, but generally.
0: Just thinking about it makes me sort of disgusted.
1: Yes. Yeah. Anyway, welcome back to the program. We had a week off last week, didn't we?
0: Yeah.
1: Because we were busy.
0: Quite mucho busy.
1: Mucho busy. And we're kind of mucho busy today too. But
0: are we?
1: Yeah, we've got a lot to do. I think hopefully Granny and Grandad are coming down tomorrow for lunch. It's Grandad's 80th birthday, so we need to do a shout out and a song for Grandad.
0: Yes.
1: At the end of the program. Okay, let's do the first segment as always. Week of the King of the Show.

0: So what's been happening in your week, King of the Show?
1: I had exams on Wednesday, and I was filming on Thursday, and I had sports yesterday, Friday.
0: Action-packed week for
1: Action-packed.
0: You.
1: Action-packed.
0: What was your sport on sports day?
1: I did discus.
0: Discus. How far did you throw the discus?
1: About 14 metres, I think it was.
0: Have you ever thrown a discus before?
1: I think maybe once.
0: When was that?
1: I can't remember, but I feel like I knew how to do it.
0: Right. That's pretty impressive. Your first discus
1: throw. I was wearing a ketchup costume whilst I was doing discus.
0: That's pretty good.
1: Yeah.
0: I'm impressed that you managed to chuzz it 14 metres. That's a lot.
1: Mm-hmm.
0: Yeah. Did you just sort of do the whole kind of spinning around and sort of launching it out of the back of your hand sort of stuff?
1: I did it once, and that was my worst throw.
0: Right, okay.
1: My best throw was when I just winged it.
0: Right, okay.
1: Yeah.
0: Do you think you could sort of be a professional discus thrower?
1: I wouldn't want to.
0: Why not? What's the? That seems like your kind of sport.
1: It's for nerds.
0: Yeah, but, I mean, that's you, isn't
1: I'm
0: it?
1: I'm not a nerd.
0: Yeah, you are a bit of a nerd.
1: It's for sports nerds. Okay. Sports nerds are like wannabe jocks, but they're like really into niche, stupid sports, right. Like javelin.
0: That's cool. You get to like throwing a spear.
1: Yeah, it's sports nerd. Like, people who row are sports nerds. You're a sports nerd.
0: Oh, thanks,
1: row. All I can think about is row. I'm strong, I'm tough, but I'm kind of stupid, and all I can think about is row. Row. Yeah, I don't want to be a sports nerd.
0: No, evidently.
1: Sailing is not sports nerd, though. Sailing's really cool.
0: All right, okay. Sports. Well, that makes you a sports dork.
1: No, that makes you a sports alpha male.
0: Oh, okay, fair enough. King of the show.
1: High value man, as they call it in the biz.
0: Yeah, right.
1: Bloody manosphere.
0: Don't talk to me about the manosphere. Let's. Well, I think we've kind of come up sort of with an impromptu first segment over the last few weeks, haven't we? Like earworm of the week.
1: Yeah.
0: So I'm going to play you my earworm of the week, and the reason why I chose this earworm of the week is because I did buy a new guitar at Flyer, and I bought and also finished the making of my guitar, which I've called, you pronounce it in Greek?
1: Melon.
0: Melon, which is Greek for the future. Because apparently the wood that it's made out of, the Greeks used to use its leaves to divine the future, so I called it Melon. It's my little RD artist copy. And the first thing I played on it was this tune. I don't know why. I don't particularly like this band, but then it just sort of came out, and it sounded great. So this is Can You Hear Me Knocking by the Rolling Stones. How about that, King of the Show? I can't say I'm a big fan of the Rolling Stones.
1: Me neither. I don't think anyone is really.
0: Apart from Rolling Stones fans.
1: Yeah, but they don't exist. You can like Rolling Stones songs, but you can't be a Rolling Stones fan.
0: Can't you?
1: You could have been 40 years ago, 60 years ago.
0: I think Mummy's a Rolling Stones fan.
1: How can you be a Rolling Stones fan? They've got like four songs.
0: Oh, true enough. And this is one of them. It's pretty good. I like it.
1: Yeah.
0: And it goes like this.

0: Yeah, sort of trails off in the middle of that song, doesn't it? The beginning's really good.
1: Yeah.
0: Then the last sort of 16 bars are really good. And then there's that kind of rubbishy bit in the middle.
1: Yeah.
0: Maybe we could cut that.
1: Nah, you need the whole thing.
0: It's a bit of a long one to start off the program with. 7-minute track.
1: Oof.
0: Yeah. Thanks for sticking with us, listener.
1: Mm-hmm.
0: Rolling Stones off Sticky Fingers.
1: That's what my old chemistry called me, Sticky Fingers.
0: All right, okay, interesting.
1: Yeah.
0: The album cover, the original album cover had a, I think it might have been by Andy Warhol, is a picture of a sort of man's midriff wearing a pair of jeans, and it had an actual zip on the record cover that you could undo.
1: Really?
0: Yeah.
1: That's pretty interesting.
0: Isn't it? Yeah. Yeah, yeah, but obviously if you put it in your record collection, it would ruin all the sleeves around it. And probably the actual record itself, which is...
1: Was it like an actual zipper?
0: Yeah, like an actual zipper that you could undo, yeah.
1: How did they manufacture that?
0: Who knows? I've seen it. I've held a copy.
1: You've done it?
0: I've undone the zip, yeah.
1: You've done up the zip?
0: And I've done up the zip, yeah.
1: That's incredible.
0: Yeah. I don't know what's next. What's it say? This is my other earworm of the week.
1: Yeah.
0: Dust in a Baggie by Billy Strings. This is an amazing record. This is his big hit.
1: Yeah.
0: Do you like Billy Strings?
1: Yeah, I appreciate him.
0: The soup, one of the... This is my other earworm of the week.
1: Yeah.
0: Dust in a Baggie by Billy Strings. This is an amazing record. This is his big hit.
1: Yeah.
0: Do you like Billy Strings?
1: Yeah, I appreciate him.
0: The soup, one of the new breed of soup.

0: Billy Strings with Dust in the Baggie, his big hit. Something interesting I thought occurred to me the other day when I was listening to this. In the chorus, he says, "I used my phone call to contact my daddy," which I thought was interesting in the way he used the word contact rather than call. Normally in a rock and roll song or a kind of country song, you say, "I used my phone call to dial up or ring up my daddy or call
1: maybe,
0: up."
1: Maybe it's an educated method.
0: Well, no, I like it's like a really new sounding word, isn't it? It's a really new song. Yeah, it's about the lyrics are kind of quite obvious. Dust in a bag is about being arrested.
1: He says it in the first verse.
0: He does. So I like the way that he used this kind of like new sounding words. Contact my daddy, rather than ring up, because he's a drug addict. He probably WhatsApped him or texted him.
1: Yes.
0: Anyway, a minor point, but I thought worth pointing out.
1: Well, just because you're a drug addict doesn't mean you have access to WhatsApp.
0: No, it doesn't. But in terms of the lyrics, I thought it was really interesting.
1: Ozzy Osbourne, I don't think, had WhatsApp.
0: I know, he probably didn't, though.
1: Yeah.
0: He probably couldn't make his fingers
1: work.
0: Type the keys.
1: Mm-hmm.
0: Poor little Ozzy.
1: Yeah.
0: He probably had Sharon to make all his calls for him.
1: Sharon!
0: Yeah. She's gone reform, hasn't she?
1: Yep. I've told you about it, and you're like, no, it's not true.
0: No, I didn't say it's not true.
1: Yeah,
0: I said, no, I didn't.
1: I said, she's gone all right, and you're like, no, she's always been that way. It's not that bad.
0: No, I never said either of those
1: really
0: things.
1: She really hates Kneecap. Kneecap really hate her.
0: And I will defend myself. I didn't say either of those things.
1: All right.
0: Yeah, you imagine that. Now we're going to listen to Clarence White, because I've also been playing my B-Bender guitar. And so I thought, why not listen to the original? Man who sort of had it invented for him.
1: Why is it the B?
0: Because it lends itself. It couldn't be the top E because it would snap.
1: Mm-hmm.
0: And it couldn't be the bassier strings because it doesn't really work.
1: What about the G?
0: I mean, you can get a G bender as well. Mm-hmm. But D, the B string sort of lends itself. If you play that sort of suspended chord, it just sort of works, it does. But you can, I think

0: Clarence had one on both, you know.
1: Wow.
0: Yeah. Anyway, so this is Clarence White playing a sort of live version of I think Nashville West, I think, or maybe a little medley. But it really kind of exemplifies. I mean, he sort of invented the entire vocabulary on the B bender in about 5 minutes, and so this is him playing, and it's I mean it's not blow your head off, this kind of stuff. So good.

0: Billy Strings is a doper.
1: The late and very, very great Clarence White playing his newly fashioned B-Bender Telecaster made by Gene Parsons, who's on the drums in that, on that track. I mean, just like amazing, isn't it? Roger McGuinn said it was like playing with Jimi Hendrix on stage every night.
0: Really, that's great.
1: Yeah, amazing. What do you think of that, King of the Show?
0: I really liked it. I don't know. A lot of bluegrass and sort of picky stuff. That's bluegrass, isn't it?
1: Yeah, that's kind of, you know, it's, yeah, kind of country rock, you know, cosmic, yeah. Cosmic country.
0: All that country rock, bluegrass, blues stuff, it eventually all sort of melds together.
1: Yeah, it does.
0: In my mind.
1: Can do, yeah.
0: Yeah, because they all use the same scales and yeah. chords, but I really like that. It felt like it was like imported a lot of things from before and put a spin on them. I don't know. Yeah. It's like taking what makes all those genres great and then melding it into something that is even greater.
1: Yes, interesting. Yeah, I like that. That's a nice little concept. Yeah, I like that. It's very good. Yeah, he did do that. Yeah, did all those kind of chicken picking on an electric guitar instead of an acoustic, and
0: yeah.
1: Translated. You know, he started off on the acoustic and then translated a lot of his ideas onto the electric, and then invented sort of new sounds and new techniques and stuff. But still really humble and not flash, but you know, just, you know, tasteful. You know, brilliant. Yeah. Sadly, and what he could have achieved if he had not been killed. That would have been, one can only sort of imagine.
0: Great. Yeah.
1: Well, we're going to listen to an English guitar player now, and I'm sort of rabbiting on about guitar. A lot of guitarists, three in a row, Billy Strings and then Clarence White. Now we're going to listen to Albert Lee, who's in a band, well, he's an English guy, moved to the United States.
0: United?
1: The United.
0: Yeah.
1: And, he did what a lot of English musicians do. He takes what the Americans are doing, does it better, and gives it back to them.
0: Yeah.
1: the reason why I'm including him, yeah, he plays Music Man guitars. So that's his signature guitar is an Ernie Ball Music Man guitar. Anyway, this is Albert Lee playing his big hit, which is called Country Boy.

0: Well, that was exciting.
1: That was really boring. I think all bluegrass is. I'm done with the facade. Bluegrass and blues are all boring. Yeah. There's like five good songs of each of those genres.
0: Fair enough.
1: And I've listened to all of them.
0: At least five times each.
1: Yeah.
0: Fair enough. You don't have to like it. You know, it's not, if it's not your thing, it's not your thing. You know, don't worry about it.
1: But I want to like it. Like, I should like it.
0: Well, give it time.
1: I mean, I do like some of it, but most of it's just,
0: What blues songs do you like?
1: Freddie King.
0: Yeah.
1: I like Freddie King.
0: Yeah.
1: I don't know if it counts, but I like Beefheart.
0: Yeah, that counts. Yeah.
1: Oh, well, his early stuff.
0: Yeah.
1: That's it. B.B. King, maybe.
0: Okay.
1: Chuck Berry, a little bit.
0: Ooh, don't like him.
1: Why?
0: He's more kind of rhythm and blues and rock and roll, isn't he? But, whatever.
1: Yeah.
0: Well, I like, who do I like blues-wise? I don't know. Hendrix, you like his blues, basically, isn't he? Psychedelic blues.
1: All right, yeah, I love Hendrix.
0: Yeah. Who else? I don't like Clapton.
1: No.
0: He's just an awful rubbish. Blues. What about Rory Gallagher? Do you like him?
1: No.
0: No, I quite like Rory Gallagher.
1: Oasis.
0: Blair. All right, well, we listened to Albert Lee on his own, but now we're going to listen to the band that he was in called Head, Hands and Feet, right? I think we've listened to this a couple...
1: Isn't that an illness?
0: Yeah, probably, yeah. Hand, foot and mouth, isn't it?
1: Did I not have that?
0: You did, yeah, when you were a little baby. Mm. Little baby. So this is the band that he sort of started his career with. And the piano player or the bass player in this band is a gentleman called Chas Hodges. Chas of Dave. And we'll talk about him after this track. So this is Warming Up the Band by Head, Hands and Feet.

0: He was always a bit nifty, wasn't he, Albert Lee?
1: I really like that song.
0: Yeah, he's really good, isn't it? Yeah. Tony Colton, who was the singer, well, one of the singers, who's sadly died, as has Chas Hodges, was from Tunbridge Wells.
1: Really?
0: Yeah, Tunbridge Wells. Or Funbridge Wells, as we like to call it. Cause it's
1: Bunbridge Wells.
0: Yeah, yeah. I've never heard that, but that's going to be the new Bunbridge Wells.
1: I sure hope
0: and
1: so.
0: Who lives in Bunbridge Wells? Granny and Grandad.
1: Oh, yeah, they do, don't they?
0: They do, yeah.
1: I thought they lived in Southborough.
0: Well, it's a burb of Tunbridge Wells. Mm. Yeah, technically, it's a burb. Mm. Standalone. It's got its own... It had its own town council.
1: Ah!
0: Yeah, good song, that. A terrible band name, as you quite rightly
1: horrible.
0: Head, hands and feet. Not good.
1: Really that's, bad.
0: But
1: like
0: Chas Hodges, who was the bass player, pretty much that. This is the point at which he decided that he wasn't going to sing those kinds of American-y songs anymore. He was going to sing in his native Cockney accent. And he left and formed
1: Chas and Dave,
0: yeah. Mm. Yeah.
1: Aren't they on Labby Siffery's records?
0: That's it. I mean, I think we've talked about this before, but yeah, Chas and Dave were sort of session musicians.
1: Mm-hmm.
0: And they're like the sort of Zelligs of the British session scene. And they... What they used to do when American rock and rollers used to come over, they used to come over on their own, like the Big Bopper and all the all those people.
1: Jimi Hendrix.
0: More earlier than that, in the early 60s, late 50s. They would come without a band and they'd get a pickup band.
1: Mm-hmm.
0: So they'd get young British musicians who knew all the tunes, and that's how they would put the band together.
1: Mm.
0: So he played with all of these really famous musicians like Duane Eddy and all people like that. And so he had this kind of session career, and he was a quite a well-respected session player, piano player. And he's on that Labby Siffery song,
1: mm-hmm.
0: which is, of course, the sample to
1: My Name Is Eminem.
0: Eminem, yeah. But this is his kind of breakout single with Dave,
1: yeah,
0: as in Chas and Dave, and mm-hmm. it's called Gertcha.
1: Gertcha.
0: I love this song.
1: What does Gertcha mean?
0: Well, you're going to find out when you listen to the lyrics. And it goes like this.
1: You've got more rabbit than Sainsbury's.

0: What does Gertrude even mean?
1: I think it's go away. Get on with you. Gertrude. Yeah,
0: like, what would be language? The you.
1: Get out. Or F off.
0: what language?
1: In English.
0: But who says that?
1: Cockneys. Did you not listen to the lyrics, Leo?
0: It
1: explains it all in the song.
0: I did not listen to the lyrics.
1: They're brilliant, the lyrics.
0: Never listen to the lyrics.
1: That's not true. You always listen to the lyrics.
0: You obsess about lyrics. I don't.
1: Yeah, you know, you're typo negative. You know all the lyrics, don't you?
0: I intentionally don't listen to the lyrics because they're so bad.
1: There's some of them are quite bad. But, you know, Beanbag. I like that song.
0: Beanbag.
1: Yeah, I don't want a beanbag.
0: I don't want to be me.
1: Yeah, no.
0: I love that song.
1: He's not. Yeah, it's a good song, but he's not. He wasn't a good lyricist.
0: Horrible lyricist.
1: Yeah, lots of people aren't very good lyric writers.
0: Yeah. Sort of fit the music though.
1: Yeah,
0: sort
1: it does. It does. Yeah, yeah.
0: I'm serious.
1: Yeah, it's not difficult writing lyrics.
0: I find it really hard.
1: But it's difficult writing good lyrics. That's the hard part. You can write any old rubbish. We listen to.
0: That could be a lyric.
1: La la la la la. You know what we listened to? We listened in the car the other day, weren't we? On the way to school yesterday.
0: Oh, Into the Valley.
1: Yeah, Into the Valley. La, la, la, la, la, la, la. It's rubbish, you know.
0: Yeah. You got shit in your shoes.
1: Oh, no, you can't.
0: Bastard.
1: Oh, no, come on. Let's bleep that out. Talking of lyrics.
0: Yeah.
1: We're going to listen to Robert Wyatt doing a cover version of I'm a Believer. And I think the lyrics are quite good. I think it was written by Neil Diamond, I think.
0: Who's that by originally?
1: Well, the Monkees did it. Neil Diamond wrote it for the Monkees.
0: Mm.
1: And
0: then Smash Mouth did it.
1: Oh, is that right?
0: Yeah.
1: Oh. Well, Robert White did it. And he's on Top of the Pops doing it. And the producer of Top of the Pops and says, does he have to sit in the chair? It's like, yeah, because he can't walk.
0: Did he actually say that?
1: Yeah, he did. And I bet he felt like a right narn.
0: Did he not know?
1: No.
0: Oh, that's stupid.
1: Isn't it stupid? So this is Robert White and Friends singing I'm a Believer.

0: Well, that's a long fade out. Apparently you wanted to do a Neil Sedaka song, but you got the wrong Neil and went for a Neil Diamond song.
1: Really?
0: Something like that, yeah. One of them tidbits of stories that I've collected in my brain. Yeah, I love that. It's great, isn't it? Yeah. I think he does it on Live at Drury Lane.
1: I prefer the Shrek version.
0: Yeah, the Shrek version, yeah? Yeah.
1: Yeah.
0: Yeah, okay. I don't think that exists.
1: It does.
0: Yeah.
1: It does.
0: But the Shrek does a version of I'm a Believer.
1: No, not Shrek does a version. The version used on the Shrek soundtrack.
0: Okay. What, by the Monkees?
1: No.
0: Who's... No?
1: No.
0: Who's it by?
1: Smash Mouth.
0: Oh. Yeah, you mentioned that.
1: Yeah, I did, didn't I? I think that
0: the Monkees version has got to be the sort of definitive version, isn't it?
1: No.
0: Sung by Mickey Dolenz. I think he's the last surviving monkey, isn't he? All the other monkeys are dead.
1: The Monkees or Monkeewives?
0: Monkees. Like, Mickey Dolenz is the drummer. Davy Jones died. Mike Nesmith died last. Peter Tork died first. Then Davy Jones, and then Mike Nesmith, and then, there's going to be Mickey Dolenz next. Yeah. I used to love the Monkees.
1: I know.
0: TV show is amazing.
1: I can tell.
0: Yeah, brilliant stuff. They don't make television like they used to.
1: Oh.
0: No, they don't, because the technology's different.
1: You know? Yes.
0: They literally don't make television like they used to. It's all done on digital now, isn't it?
1: Yeah.
0: With magnets, AI.
1: Magnets, huh?
0: Yeah, it's all done with magnets.
1: All magnetic.
0: Yeah, it's all done with magnets.
1: You know what else is done with magnets?
0: Don't know.
1: Me neither.
0: Yeah. The Earth. That's all done with magnets.
1: The Earth is done with magnets.
0: Yeah, it's a big magnet, isn't it?
1: Yeah, in the middle of the bigger magnet.
0: Yeah. Let's listen to Link Ray, the first punk. Yeah, the OG punk.
1: You're lying.
0: Yeah, that's true. He's the OG punk.
1: It's true.
0: This is the OG punk. It's Link
1: Ray. You're lying.
0: You're a liar. I don't believe you.
1: Judas.

0: That's great, that.
1: It's not punk.
0: It's not punk. It's proto-punk.
1: It is not punk.
0: La la la la la la la. That's a really rubbish song.
1: Yeah.
0: Into the Valley.
1: That's punk and it's rubbish.
0: It is rubbish. But where it's not rubbish is...
1: Dead Kennedys.
0: Is Dead Kennedys and where's Captain Kirk by Spiz Energy?

0: Well, that was good, wasn't it?
1: Yeah.
0: Yeah.
1: Yeah. Yeah.
0: We,
1: I totally just listened to that, like, totally the whole song, every second of it.
0: It's really good, really funny. We have reached the end of the programme. We've got one more song to play, but before they play that song, it's time for shout-outs.
1: Shout-outs.
0: Shout-outs. Who is your shout-out to this week, King of the Show?
1: My granny and my granddad.
0: Yeah, granny.
1: And granddad especially.
0: Granddad especially, because it's his 80th birthday.
1: Happy birthday, granddad.
0: I think it's Tuesday. So happy birthday, granddad. And well, your granddad, but he's my dad. And yeah. So this last song is Skinhead Moonstomp, and this is for granddad because I know he likes to sort of do the Skinhead Moonstomp. Just imagining that is very funny. And we'll see you back here next week. Bye.
1: I
2: want all you skinhead to get up on your feet, put your braces together and your boots on your feet, and give me some of that old moon stamping. 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

0: From Jamaica to Turkey. 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Yeah.
1: High time.
0: Ras Memo, number one reggae DJ in this city.

New Retro. 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Hazırlayan ve sunan Batu Örçal.

0: There are three basic types, Mr. Pizer: the wills, the won'ts, and the can'ts. The wills accomplish everything, the won'ts oppose everything, and the can'ts won't try anything.
1: Well, do us all a favor, Vincent, and try to be a can't, especially with everyone else concerned. We need you, not another corkscrew.
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0: Vincent, you're gonna have the time of your life in there.
1: I don't mean to sound superior, but I hate the company of robots.
0: So try and relax, have some fun. Remember what they say, all work and no play?
1: All sunshine makes a desert, so the Arabs say.
2: We've been in some scrapes before, and we're gonna get out of this one.